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2: 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Come on, Shabbat.

it's time to flip this thing. We gon' take a trip up 95 North. Y'all know how they do it up there.

That's what we're living for. We're living to be with him. With him forevermore. Come on, Tim, let's put your stamp on it.

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5: 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Now he's on TV. I turned on the TV. 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You can't get away from him. He on the sides of buses. He's everywhere. Now me sponsoring stuff, you seen it coming down the timeline. Can't get away from him, we get it. Then the guy on the radio, I really hate him. His voice is irritating, it drives me crazy. I be driving, I be trying to snatch the radio out the car when he come on. He irritates me. Then my kids, he got my kids in it. My kids walking around talking about they gonna bite me. Then my dog, I'm looking at him funny like, I'm ready to get rid of you too. Get away from me. Please deliver this message to Top Dog. Tell him whatever point you was trying to prove, you proved it. If you get into an accident, that's who you call. Top Dog Law.
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He cannot fail. Say it again. 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
5: Jackson, Mississippi. 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The 2026 HBCU Labor Day Classic. 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
3: 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I can't stand Top Dog. 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Now he's on TV. 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I seen a commercial on my TV. He got billboards up everywhere. You can't get away from him. He on the sides of buses. He's everywhere. Now he's sponsoring stuff. You seen it coming down the timeline. Can't get away from him. We get it. Then the guy on the radio.

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It's your boy, Jonathan McReynolds, and you're listening to WOAD. That's 103.5 FM and AM 1300. 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
1: Look at somebody and tell them, say, he's not finished with me. 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

0: 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I'm loving it, y'all.
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0: 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It's the foundation here, y'all. I'm talking about traditional gospel music.
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1: God love you. 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
2: 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Oh, yeah. Anybody know he's worthy in the building? Come on, if you know that he's worthy. 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Come on. Yeah.

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0: 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Go and tell somebody. 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

your body language prophesy. I'm stealing that for the night, Bishop. 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
1: Hi, I'm Dr. Portia Ballard Espy, President and CEO of your Mississippi Urban League, located in Jackson, Mississippi. 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
1: 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Staying true to founder Frank Blunson's principles. It's a timely recap of the news of the day that affect all of us. 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

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Y'all ready?

Friday, back in the clay hills of Troy, Alabama, that old deacon would get up, walk up, and they didn't have no microphone. Seemed like you could hear him saying a song.

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1: That's got to be music from the likes of Nia Allen and Major. One call, just you wait. 632-75. Skies remain fair out there at this hour. And, of course, we're looking for a high today of about 97. That's about where we are, y'all. Percy Davis holding it down here for you on WOAD, rolling out with more of the music. This time, a little bit of Tracy Troy and got some Jermaine Dolly on the way, too. 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
3: Praise the Lord, everybody. I am Brother Jerome Reed, member and manager of the Sons of Abraham from Jackson, Mississippi. Also assistant to Evangelist Mary Reed from Early Morning Prayer, Praise, and Worship Program. And I would like to take a moment to thank each and every one of you who get up on Sunday morning and turn on your radio at 7:30 on WOAD, one of the best radio stations in the nation, and listen to our broadcast. I pray that something we pray, sing, a scripture we talk about will perk the hearts of those that don't know the Lord and come to the realization that God has the best train going and you can't do better than serving God.
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5: 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Can't get away from him. 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
1: Psalms 91 and 1 says, "He that dwelleth in the secret place of the Most High shall abide under the shadow of the Almighty." Come on, survive.

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0: It's the sound of Dr. Alan Waller this morning on WAD. Don't take your hands off me, all right? It's a little personal, but hey, that's my plea. Don't take your hands off me. Percy, what you hear on 103.5 FM and AM 1300, getting ready to go live with the WAD Morning Coffee Crew. 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All you have to do is go on Facebook and go to my Facebook page, and, hey, you'll be in there, all right? Right now, of course, get ready for some Bree Babineaux, also a little Kalante Gavin on the way on WOAD. And also, I think we'll throw in a little William Murphy just for good measure.
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0: 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Every tambourine, let's go. 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
2: He cannot fail. Say it again. Tell him there is no failure. Say it like you believe it. There is no failure in God. Listen. Wish you could see yourself in the future. I wish you could see yourself. You're doing better.

0: All righty then. It's more of that great music from Jules Judah and one called Movement here on WRAD. And of course, right now, talking with the WRAD Morning Coffee Crew, more of the great music is coming your way. And of course, we're going to pause and just simply say hi there to all the folks who are having birthdays today, because sometimes we get electronically challenged around here and can't get everything that we need to get. This was one of those days. But nevertheless, we want people to know we're thinking about them. And certainly, we're going to play that birthday song for them regardless. You keep it here. There's more great music on the way. Bishop Paul Morton, Samaje, Ellen Hayes, and more coming up on WOAD.
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0: All right. As I was telling the coffee crew, we got some more great music in store here on WOAD. And, of course, around this time, we get ready. And we always say happy birthday to folks out there. And this morning is a little bit different, but we still got people on deck on the lineup here. So I got to say hello to the coffee crew alumni and members who are on deck this morning. People like Janet Davis, Eric Brown, my good friend Kenny Price, man. Kenny, you and I need to talk, man. We got Tori Singleton hanging out with us this morning. Glad you got a chance to check in. John Wilkerson, along with Maurice Sorrell, Judy Johnson Evans, Lady Unique, Jacqueline Williams, which means probably means Lonnie Williams out there somewhere too. Bridget Lurch Lewis. Let's see, we got Lady Unique, yeah. Lillian Lilly, Evelyn McQueen, along with Joanne Green, Wanda Morris. Let's see, John Wilkerson, I think we got you already. Lonnie Williams, as I said. Cynthia Lott, along with Francis LaFleur, And Janet Davis opened the door for everybody this morning. Do appreciate each and every one of you. Moni Hampton, I see you. Felicia Mann Braylon, yeah, see all y'all out there. Of course, somebody's having a birthday today, and my electronic device did not let me pull up my list this morning, but nevertheless, I know somebody's having a birthday, and the Coffee Crew and yours truly want to wish you the very best in the way of a great day. So if you hear my voice and you're having a birthday, you got to know that you got to turn up all the way to the end of the month. You know, pick how intense your turn up is at the appropriate place, okay? But nevertheless, enjoy yourself all the way through the end of the month, and happy birthday to you from the WOAD Morning Coffee Crew and WOAD as well.

0: I'm Pastor Shoulders of the Rising Sun Missionary Baptist Church, 3001 St. Charles Street, here in the city of Jackson. And the task of the church in these troubled times is to unite families and communities together. And we want to invite you to come by and share with the Rising Sun Missionary Baptist Church. 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We want you to come by and share with the Rising Sun Missionary Baptist Church.
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2: It's time to stand up to take a seat, a U.S. Senate seat. 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Scott has seen the cost of living rise while our wages fall behind. 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We need a senator who will speak truth to power and fight for a better Mississippi. Scott Colomb is that senator. It's never too early to get organized. 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

0: It's the music of Patrick Lunday, the ministers of music. One call, hold on here on WRD. Percy with you. And of course, time for another edition of your daily bread here. 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And of course, you hear it each weekday here during the 8 a.m. hour here on WOAD. Today, your daily bread's entitled The Ultimate Snapshot. And it's based on scriptures you'll find in 2 Corinthians 4, verses 7 through 18. Before a trip to Switzerland, my mental snapshot was of snowy Alps, goats grazing, and mountain farmers blowing alpine horns. However, as we drove from Zurich, the landscape was much the same drab tangle of highways we saw in any city. When we got close to our lodging, we had to drive up a precarious one-lane dirt road. At our rental place, we hauled our suitcases up steep stone stairways. Exhausted and disappointed, we finally made our way onto the patio. And there, opening up before us, stretched an extraordinary vista. The Alps rising up majestically over the blue expanse of Lake Lucerne, with small towns glittering like fireflies below us. The ordeal was worth it. I recall the verse, "Therefore we do not lose heart." Corinthians 4 and 16. The Apostle Paul writes of his own struggles. We are hard-pressed on every side, but not in despair. In verse 8, he reveals his positive outlook. Our light and momentary troubles are achieving for us an eternal glory that far outweighs them all. He advises us to fix our eyes on what is unseen, to hope for that eternal landscape. Sometimes our journey is drab and difficult, but in Christ, we're assured that we'll witness the ultimate snapshot. The ordeal will be worth it. His eternal glory far surpasses anything we can imagine. Our thought today, loving God, I need encouragement through this journey. I pray for assurance of your eternal glory. For further study, you should read Paul's pain and his passion, 2 Corinthians 5. 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
2: 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Our rights and our votes are under attack. 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Leadership matters. Mississippi matters. And Scott Colomb is the leader Mississippi needs. 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

That's the music of our friend Mark Powell. One call, tomorrow's not promised to you. Percy with you in the morning time. We're minutes away from the 9 a.m. hour. I got more great stuff from J.J. Harrison, Maurice Griffin, and more on WOAD.

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3: You know who I can't stand? 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I turned on the TV, I seen a commercial on my TV. 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He on the sides of buses, he's everywhere. Now he's sponsoring stuff, you seen it coming down the timeline. Can't get away from him, we get it. Then the guy on the radio, I really hate him. His voice is irritating, it drives me crazy. I be driving, I be trying to snatch the radio out the car when he come on. He irritates me. Then my kids, he got my kids in it. My kids walking around talking about they gonna bite me. Then my dog, looking at him funny like, I'm ready to get rid of you too. Get away from me. Please deliver this message to Top Dog. Tell him whatever point you was trying to prove, you proved it. If you get into an accident, that's who you call. Top Dog Law.
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0: rocking.
1: It's more great music for you on WOAD. That's from the group known as Red Hands and one called Keep On Walking. It's time for your WOAD consumer tip of the day. And, of course, we're always trying to share something. I like to say, make you look better, feel better, or save you some money. I think this is might be on the look better and feel better tip this morning. It's a little note from the Unhealth newsletter produced by Consumer Reports. And then it gives us an indication of what's the best seafood to eat. Well, according to the American Heart Association, they recommend that people eat 2 servings of fish, especially the fatty fish, per week. That's by far the best way to get enough omega-3 fatty acids in your diet. But not all fish are created equal. Canned tuna, for example, may be an easy way to add more seafood to your diet. 1 can is about 1 serving, but it can contain concerning levels of mercury. And while that's most worrisome for children and people who are pregnant, even older adults who eat canned tuna can wind up consuming more mercury than is advisable. In a 2023 Consumer Reports investigation, most of the canned albacore tested for mercury had high levels enough that an adult could safely consume just 1 serving per week. But many fatty fish varieties recommended by the American Heart Society are considered to be lower in mercury. Safer options are anchovies, herring, oysters, salmon, and sardines. So there you have it. Some good fatty fish that you can consume and bolster your diet there. That's your consumer tip of the day here on WOAD.
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1: 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That's 103.5 FM and AM 1300. I love you guys. Can't wait to see you soon.

the wilderness, out of the valley, out of the storm, out of the grave. You will.

0: And that, of course, is none other than Jordan Armstrong. One called God Loves Us. Hey, we got more of the good stuff in store for you all day long. Keep it here on this hump day as we are moving right ahead. And, of course, get ready because starting tomorrow, we're going to be featuring some information as we observe Gospel Heritage Month. The month of September is designated as such, and I'm going to be sharing some info on some of your favorite gospel artists, you know, now and from back in the day as well, and certainly an opportunity you get a snapshot of what they were up to over the years as they perpetuated this wonderful gospel music genre, and of course, going to have a variety of different artists represented. And we'll start sharing those vignettes with you tomorrow morning, 8 a.m., 8, 12, and 5 p.m. You'll be able to get a little snapshot on the, I guess you could say, the career of some of your favorite and most well-known gospel artists as we celebrate, of course, Gospel Heritage Month here on WOAD. Up at 10, it's Dr. Tony Evans. You know, the Midday Praise Party. 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
2: If you audit the Word of God, it will add you no credit toward your graduation to the next spiritual level.
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3: This is the Alternative Broadcast, featuring the timeless biblical teachings from the archives of Dr. Tony Evans. There's plenty to be found in the pages of the Bible, but Dr. Evans says if you don't connect it with your own life, all you're doing is recreational reading. Let's turn to James chapter 1 as he explains.
2: We are studying the book of James, and he has talked about trials, the difficulties that come to us in life. And James has established that trials are given and allowed by God as his means of taking us to the next spiritual level. But whether we go there depends on how we respond to them. One of the responses that we ought not have is a response of sin, because what sin does is nullify the growth process. And so he says, don't blame God if you sin. God brings a trial for growth. Sin is your choice and mine. He now comes to a section that really does relate intimately both to what we just heard and to the text we've read thus far. Because he's going to argue that the key to responding to trials and the key to resisting temptation is found in your reaction to God's word. So to stand behind his word is in fact what he is calling for us to do, whether you are facing a trial or having to resist a temptation. He has argued in verse 18 that God's word brought us forth because it is the word of truth, that we were birthed by the word of God that took root in our souls and gave us a new nature. That is how powerful this word is. It is sharper than any two-edged sword, and it is able to pierce down into the very dividing line of the invisible, the soul and the spirit, Hebrews 4 says. That it is this word that is able to create new life where there is only death. Having established that as a basis for understanding why we need not sin in the last section, it becomes our transition to the use of the word in this section, verses 19 to 25. There are three things that this in-your-face apostle wants to say. First of all, he wants you to resign yourself to Scripture, verses 19 and 20. Having talked about the word in verse 18, he says, do three things for me, my beloved brethren or Christians. Be quick to hear, slow to speak, and slow to anger. When you're in a trial, when you're attempting to resist a sin that is doing a number on you, he says there must be three resignations in your soul, and each of these three is relative to the word of God. We know that because he's talking about the word in verse 18, the verse before, and he's going to talk about the word in verse 21, the verse after. The first thing is be quick to hear. To hear what? To hear what God says about what you're facing. The first place you go when being tested or tempted is the word of God. When you go to God to hear what he has to say about what you're facing with the word, and certainly you can go to people who can give you the word, but then you hear what God says, that is the time to be silent and let your spirit pick up on what the Holy Spirit wants to say. When Job was going through his great trial, a trial that most of us could only imagine, he spent early on a lot of time talking. Remember, he had his three friends who engaged him in ongoing conversation for much of the book of Job. And they went back and forth. I think this, Job. Job says, well, no, I don't think that. And another one would say, but Job, I think what you're going through is this. And Job would say, no, I haven't sinned. It can't be that. And they go back and forth, and there is a lot of talking. It finally dawns on Job. Let me read to you Job chapter 40. Here's what he says. Then the Lord said to Job, will the fault finder contend with the Almighty? Will you argue with God? Let him who reproves God answer it. Then Job answered the Lord and said, behold, I am insignificant. What can I say to you? I lay my hand on my mouth. Once I have spoken, I will not answer. Even twice, I will add no more. Lord, since I really don't know what's going on, and since I really don't know how to get out of this mess, I am just going to chill. I'm going to find out what you have to say on this matter, how I am to respond in this situation, what you want me to do, that is what I'm going to do. And then rather than getting a myriad of opinions, I am going to take time out to listen. That's called meditation, by the way. An illumination sets in because you have meditated on the word. Number three, he wants there to be the proper reflection on the word, the reflection on the word. But prove yourself doers of the word and not merely hearers who delude themselves. Now, pay close attention here as he works from verse 22 to 25. To hear the Bible and not do the Bible is to regress. There is no such thing as neutrality. In fact, he says to hear it and not do it is self-deception. You fooling yourself. You have tricked yourself with the word right in front of you. In fact, let me make a radical statement. It is better to do more with less than to do less with more. It would be better if some of you would just do something with the little you know than trying to get more. A lot of people go to, you know, they want Bible conferences and this conference and that conference. They're not doing anything with what they've already learned. That is of no value. He says to hear the word and not do the word is delusionary. And then he gives an illustration that every man, woman in this building can identify with. You don't even have to be spiritual to understand this one. If anyone is a hearer of the word and not a doer, he is like a male. The Greek word for man is not the Greek word for mankind, but it's the Greek word for male. He is a male, a man that is a male, who looks at his natural face in a mirror. For once he has looked at himself and gone away, he has immediately forgotten the person that he was. He deals with men and mirrors. Okay? He says a person who comes to hear the word, whether it's the church or whether it's in your personal devotions, and you hear it, but who does nothing with what he hears is like a man, a male, who goes in front of a mirror and does nothing with what he sees. Now, the reason that James uses a man is because women don't do that. Women are not about to go in front of no mirror and do nothing. Ladies, right now, pick up your purses. Every lady, pick up right now, pick up your purses. Pick up. All right.

0: curse of day keeps the devil away. He wants you to stare at that thing and roll over that thing and work with that thing so that that thing gets a hold of your very soul. And the only way it will do that is if you act on it. It is like a man who looks at his natural face. This is another important Greek expression because it means literally the face of his birth. That's what the phrase means. His natural face, the face of his birth. Now, let me hit you with an interesting concept here. He's talked about our new birth in verse 18. When you stare at the mirror, he calls the Bible a mirror, it is your soul looking at the face of your birth. That is your new birth, your second birth. So God gets to reflect back to you what he sees. When you go to the Word, God wants to tell you what he sees. He wants to point back to you how he says you look. That is why Satan wants to keep us away from the Word, because he does not want us to see what God sees. And if we can use some other mirror rather than this mirror, we will always think we're okay when we're not. See, a lot of mirrors for us are not the Word, but other Christians. We look at other Christians and we say, he doesn't look that good. I'm sure I look better. I must be okay. Wrong mirror. God says that your mirror is to be the mirror of the Word of God so he can reflect back to you what he sees.
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0: Luke chapter 8 says that there are four kinds of responses to the Word. There's the no response. People don't do anything with it. He says in verse 13, in verses 11 and 12, there's no response. He says in Luke 8 and verse 13, he says there's the shallow response, because when difficulties come, they are, you know, fast to speak and, you know, not swift to hear. And so they run out when difficulties come. And so that's a shallow response. In verse 14, he says it's an inadequate response because they're too into the world to give the Word time and attention. And then he talks about the good soil, that is the sufficient response. And these are the ones who absorb the truth of God and do something with it. You say, but Pastor, you don't understand how busy I am. Life is tough. Suppose you went to a doctor. You went to a physician. When you got to the physician, because you were going through illness, pain here, pain there, you said, here, doc, this is my pain. This is my problem. And the doc said, well, look, I'm really in a hurry. Let me rush and do you. Put a little stethoscope on me. You all right. Go in. You wouldn't appreciate that because you want a doctor who does two things.

0: who gives you the time necessary to really diagnose the problem and then tells you the truth about what they find. That's what you want. You want time or attention and truth. Well, Jesus is the great physician, and he wants to give you time and attention, and he will tell you the truth, but you've got to come to the doctor's office, the word of God. You've got to come before his presence in the word of God and let that presence be transforming. It is a transforming presence. Why? Because when you hear the word and come before the word, you're not looking only at a book, you're looking at a person. You're looking at a person. The question at the end of this service is, what are you going to do? What are you going to do? What are you going to do? Not, what did I hear? What did I hear? What did I hear? Many of us treat hearing a sermon on Sunday like chewing gum. We come for the flavor, then we spit it out till it's time to pick up another piece. We come for the sweetness. That's the problem, many of you. Some of you only come and you feel like, if I get there in time for the sermon, I am sufficient. If that is your thinking, that is evil, because that means that you have not done the things to prepare your heart to pull out the weeds. And if you only come for the sugar of the sermon and not for the meeting with a person, then you will leave still weeded, even though you may have left with a nice taste in your mouth. You will not be transformed by it. And that's why the big thing of church is not just hearing the Bible, it is worshiping the Lord. That's why we have communion first at the beginning of our service, so we can do some weed pulling, so that there will nothing hinder the word from getting to our souls, so we can confess our sins and get rid of the weeds, so that the word can nail us and convict us, cleanse us. 2 Corinthians 3:18 says that when we come face to face with God in front of this mirror, the child of God looking into the mirror, he sees the Son of God and is transformed by the Spirit of God for the glory of God. Look at what David says in Psalm 139. David, who loved the word of God, says this word in verse 23 and 24. Search me, O God, and know my heart. Try me and know my anxious thoughts. See if there be any hurtful way in me, and lead me into the way everlasting. That's the mirror. Lord, I'm coming face to face with you. I'm not just coming to open a book. I'm coming to meet a person who has communicated to me through a book. But I want to see you talk to me, and you would be amazed what you will hear God say, because you've given him the time and attention for him to tell you the truth. It is transforming. The two different kind of pictures. You can go and take a picture at one of them little cheap photo things at the mall. And believe me, don't take too many pictures there. They really won't compliment you. Huh? That's not what God's at. He's not just to have the quick picture. He wants an x-ray. He wants to be able to penetrate below the surface of your life. Well, he concludes this point about reflection on the word. And that means to take it in, that you might do something with it, with this classic verse, verse 25. But one who looks intently at the perfect law, the law of liberty, and abides in it, not having become a forgetful hearer, but an effectual doer, this man shall be blessed in whatever he does. Many Christians treat the word of God like tourists. They just want to take a tour. No lasting effect. They just want to be a tourist. The Greek word look intently means to stoop down and look close at. That's what look intently means. To stoop down and look into, it's like having a contact lens fall out. You don't have a contact lens fall out and do one of them numbers. When you have a contact lens fall out, you want to get down on the ground because you want to really see and find it. It means that you do not treat the word lightly. You do not treat it casually. You must decide you're going to look intently at, guess what the word of God is? The perfect law. Notice what kind of law it is. The law of liberty. Now follow me closely. David says in Psalm 119, verse 45, I have liberty because I love your precepts. I'm a free man because I love your rules. Jesus says in John 8, you shall know the truth, and the truth shall set you free. You say, well, I know the truth, but I'm not free. That's because you know it up here. You're not doing it down here. See, it is the doing of the truth, not the knowing of the truth, informationally only, that produces the freedom of the law. Now, we seem to have a contradiction. How can you have law and freedom? I'll try to answer that. Let me say this. When you received the seed, you received Christ. That means you got a new nature. When you take the word of God, your new nature has been so constructed to respond properly to the rules of God's word or to the demands of Christ's likeness. When you express what your new nature is supposed to do because of the word that you've received, your new nature will be free rather than restricted because it will now be responding to the right documentation. See, your new nature, the Christ in you, has only been constructed to respond to that which pleases God. That's why Paul says in Romans chapter 7, verse 22, he delights in the law of God because he finds the law frees him up. Because God's rules of guidelines, when obeyed properly, they are the road to freedom. Many of us want to audit the Christian life, right? People audit the course when they want the data, but they don't want the right papers. They don't want to take tests, so they audit it, okay? Well, you have to understand one thing. When you audit a course, you don't get credit for it. When you go to college and you audit a college course, it does not show up on your transcript. And while it may be wonderful informationally, it is of no benefit to your graduation day. If you audit the word of God, it will add you no credit toward your graduation to the next spiritual level. In order for the word of God to work, you must be enrolled in the course. In order for the word of God to work, you must not only hear what the teacher says, you must be willing to do the paper, take the test, and apply the knowledge. No application, then there is no grade on your transcript, no grade on your transcript, no growth to the next spiritual level. You cannot audit the Christian life. It must be lived.
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Come on, let it rise. There's no place I'd rather be than right here, just you and me, asking you

Yo, that feels good to me right there. Come on. That's what we're living for. We're living to be with him. With him forevermore. Come on, Tennis, put your stamp on it.

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6: 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Then my kids, he got my kids in it. My kids walking around talking about they gonna bite me. Then my dog, looking at him funny like, I'm ready to get rid of you too. 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
5: 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The 2026 HBCU Labor Day Classic. 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

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My Bible said, 12 on him. But you know what happened? 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
3: 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I am Brother Jerome Reed, member and manager of the Sons of Abraham from Jackson, Mississippi. Also assistant to Evangelist Mary Reed from Early Morning Prayer, Praise, and Worship Program. 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

Southern, Mississippi Valley, Alcorn, Tuskegee, Langston, Talladega, Grambling, University of Arkansas Pine Bluff, the hometown zone, Jackson State, and for the first time ever in Jackson, Mississippi, Bethune-Cookman. 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
5: 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And another gospel legend helped open the door. 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Marvin Winans would also become a prominent pastor, songwriter, and solo artist, while the larger Winans family produced still more generations of gospel talent. 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
2: Mississippi, it's time to stand up to take a seat, a U.S. Senate seat. This November, we can turn out to the polls and put Scott Colomb in that U.S. Senate seat. Scott has seen the cost of living rise while our wages fall behind. He understands that for most of us, affording groceries and paying bills is getting harder, and he'll fight to make Mississippi affordable. He'll push back on the tariffs that are not creating jobs, but instead causing layoffs and families to struggle. Scott Colomb will always put the needs of Mississippi first and make sure that the hard work we're doing actually pays off. Mississippi deserves a senator who cares about all of us, a senator who will put our families first. We need a senator who will speak truth to power and fight for a better Mississippi. Scott Colomb is that senator. It's never too early to get organized. Check your registration status and make a plan to vote for Scott Colomb on November 3rd. Paid for by BlackPack, BlackPack.com, which is responsible for the content of this ad and not authorized by any candidate or candidates committee.
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2: Jackson, Mississippi. 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
1: Thank you, God, for giving us our identity in you. We can know who we are because we know whose we are. And we don't have to work for your approval. You've called us by name.
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0: Praise the Lord, everybody. I am Brother Jerome Reed, member and manager of the Sons of Abraham from Jackson, Mississippi. Also assistant to Evangelist Mary Reed from Early Morning Prayer, Praise, and Worship Program. And I would like to take a moment to thank each and every one of you who get up on Sunday morning and turn on your radio at 7:30 on WOAD, one of the best radio stations in the nation, and listen to our broadcast. I pray that something we pray, sing, a scripture we talk about would perk the hearts of those that don't know the Lord and come to the realization that God has the best train going and you can't do better than serving God.
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0: of the world's top HBCU bands will meet and face off. 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

0: Hey, family, it's Brian Poppin here. We coming out and we gonna get out together. 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

it's time to flip this thing. We gon' take a trip up 95 North. Y'all know how they do it up there. We can really go old school. Y'all remember how we used to do. Come on, Tenors!

Y'all, that feels good to me right there. Come on. That's what we're living for. We're living to be with him. With him forevermore. Come on, Tennis, put your stamp on it.

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This is Pastor Smokey Norfolk, and you are listening to my family right here on WOAD Gospel 1300 and 103.5.

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2: 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Now he's sponsoring stuff, you seen it coming down the timeline. Can't get away from him, we get it. Then the guy on the radio, I really hate him. His voice is irritating, it drives me crazy. I be trying to snatch the radio out the car when he come on. He irritates me. Then my kids, he got my kids in it. My kids walking around talking about they gonna bite me. Then my dog, looking at him funny like, I'm ready to get rid of you too. Get away from me. 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

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We can know who we are because we know whose we are. And we don't have to work for your approval. 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
5: 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Long before the world knew her as the First Lady of Gospel, Shirley Caesar was a young girl from Durham, North Carolina, known as Baby Shirley. She began singing and recording while still a child, and in 1958, her journey took a major turn when she joined Albertina Walker and the Legendary Caravans. From there, Caesar would build an extraordinary career spanning more than seven decades. Singer, preacher, storyteller, and pastor, Shirley Caesar brought the sound and spirit of the Black Church to generations of listeners through gospel favorites including No Charge, Jesus, I Love Calling Your Name, I Remember Mama, and Hold My Mule. Her career has brought Grammy, Stellar, and Dove honors, along with recognition as a National Endowment for the Arts National Heritage Fellow. From Baby Shirley to gospel royalty, Shirley Caesar has spent a lifetime carrying the sound, testimony, and tradition of the church. This Gospel Heritage Moment is brought to you by the Gospel Industry Coalition.

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1: You stepped out for your morning jog, except it's not your usual morning jog. 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You lost track of how far you've run, somewhere just past the city limits. You can't stop. You have to find out what happens next. Then it's over. The universe seems bigger. You feel different. You feel like you have no idea where you are. Audible. Stories that speak to you.
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